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0: afternoon. Have a good four.
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2: Hey, Martin. And ZCO recognized. This is K9CQL. ZCO, go ahead and then pass it to Martin, please.
1: Sorry, as soon as I said that, I shoved a cracker in my mouth. I'm just sitting here in the shack watching Gunsmoke from the early days, like the late 50s in black and white. Just taking it easy. I'm off tomorrow and go fishing with my hopefully future son-in-law early in the morning. And to heard a call out. I want to say hello. It's Mickey here in Pacific.
2: Good evening to both of you. I'm just driving home. I dropped one of my boys off, and just as I dropped him off and started driving away, rain coming down like crazy, big old drops up here in St. Peter's. So it looks like we're about to get a little sheet of rain. Got to try to get in the house before it comes over by me. But happy 4th to everybody. I realize it's the 5th, but it's still the 4th weekend, so I hope everybody enjoyed it, and good luck on your fishing tomorrow. Hope it doesn't jinx it for you. But yeah, I'm just driving home, just relaxing tonight.
1: Well, that sounds nice. My daughter is in high school band, and she was did a parade yesterday for the first ever, as far as they only did it because of America 250 through Pacific, which was, you know, quiet and shaky considering, but big for Pacific. I mean, they came in, Bowles Fire Department, St. Clair, had a bunch of other, you know, Lions Club and all the other people promoting their things, going through the parade, and the weather wasn't too bad, and it was nice to see that. And I've been laying low because my wife had eye surgery, so I can't really leave the house. I just have to go to church today since Thursday morning. But she's doing great, and yeah, so I've just been laying low. And my daughter's born, my oldest is born on the 4th of July, and she came over yesterday and spent the whole day here unexpectedly, just having to work out that way. Went swimming with one of her sisters and made some delicious food in the afternoon I did, and yeah, it was just terrific. And that's not to discount the fact that we live in the greatest country that's ever existed.

0: Limited.
1: Okay, well, I second you on that. We have a neighbor that was kind of grumpy, and he was saying he doesn't have a tolerance for fireworks, and I was just like, man, 4th of July must really piss you off. I can't imagine anybody that doesn't like celebrating 4th of July. It's so American to do. But, yeah. Well, we got the storm coming this way. It's coming, gosh, to the west, I guess. Well, that's unusual. We don't usually get the clouds coming in this direction. They usually come another direction, but I can see people out here still shooting off stuff tonight, so that's kind of fun. I'm enjoying that. And we went and got some extra fireworks tonight so that we can go blow them up at my sister's house. She lives outside of the city where it's legal to shoot them, so we're going to take full advantage. Full advantage. But good luck on, like I said, your fishing. I'm glad to hear your wife's doing better. That's always good when your loved ones are recuperating nicely, so I hope she keeps going in the right direction. But I should have said short time when I got in there. I pulled in the driveway. So I will listen out, but you guys all have a good days, good evenings, and thanks for being out there. KA9CQL. I'll listen out. 73s.
2: Okay, 73s, KA9CQL. And Martin, good to hear you out there. I'll go back to watching Gunsmoke. Just heard some traffic on a repeater, so I thought I'd say hello. Happy Independence Day, man. God bless America. KE0ZCO clear in the final.

0: 9, CQL, okay, 0PV. Yeah. I'm 40 meters. I was talking to a couple guys. One guy's up in Wisconsin, another one out in Ohio, so they're booming in here. One guy's running a kilowatt, and another guy's running about 900. So I'm the little guy at 700, I guess, or 650.
1: Those are rookie numbers, son. You got to pump up those numbers. What's up with that?
0: Yeah.
1: Come on, juice up your amp.
0: No, that's cool.
1: I was looking at the bands, and I thought they were a little bit depressed, but 30 and 40 was hopping. I didn't see recently. I checked earlier today, like noon-ish, and I thought it was surprising that 30 and 40 were looking good then. But actually, it's probably a little earlier than that, not noon. It's probably more like 11. But anyway, yeah, that's cool. Glad you're able to get on there and mess around. But I heard rumors that 6 was up too. I didn't stay long enough to confirm it, but I heard 6 was doing okay today. Maybe to not Japan, maybe Canada.
2: 6 is doing well. Scale 0Z. Hello, Mark. Hello, Mike.
0: Good evening, Ron. Good to hear you out there, too. Yeah, just real quick, you two, I was on 10 meters for a while. I was trying to get on FM and try and play a little bit of that, but, I don't know, a couple guys trying to come back to me. They're way, way out in the weeds. I'm sure they could probably hear me, but I'm having a hard time pulling them, even out with this radio that I got. I still couldn't get them out of the weeds, so I kind of gave up on that, and, 40 right now is not bad. I mean, there's crashes going on and stuff, but, you know, I'm on the phone part, but like I say, I was yapping away with a couple guys, and they're still talking out there, so I kind of begged off on that, but they're running, that guy up in Wisconsin was just banging in here, and then the guy in Ohio, too, he's doing pretty good, too. He said he was, like, 60 miles, what do you say, east of Cleveland, so yeah, he's out there, so yeah, that guy's banging in too, kind of, but yeah, that's what we're kind of up to. Anyway, let's see, Ron, go ahead and take it a little bit here.
2: Okay, thanks, Mark. Yeah, 6 is doing, it's kind of slowing down now, but making a bunch of FCA contacts. Last night it was working CW, part of the contest. Mostly East Coast, made about 5 contacts, and that turned out to be my total QSO count for the contest. I wasn't able to get on too much. I've been playing with the garble and a few other things, so taking care of some paperwork. And let's see, this morning Debbie and I went out to eat breakfast with some hams down by Potosi and down there. So it's been a ham eating weekend. You know, we had our meeting Friday. And after that, WS0Z was up in town with his wife, and I forgot Shelly's call sign, but they're up there with their daughter, so we visited with them, went to Cooper's, and then today we had breakfast at the Grand Slam bar. It was nice, not bad. It was down in Fenton, so then we came back, and then, of course, my grandkids discovered Dave's Hot Chicken, and Debbie and I discovered it. He said he's seen it on TikTok or something like that, and said it's one in Illinois. So there's one here in Chesterfield. So he's been bugging us to go do it. So we went ahead and did that. So they had lunch. I didn't because I had a big breakfast. So I skipped lunch. And so anyway, that was my day. It's been busy. Expensive, but busy. Over to you. I guess it's Mike. Go ahead, Mike. This is KO0Z. Good to hear you both.
1: Hey, Ron. Glad to hear you out there. Glad you had some fun today. Even more happy that it was ham-related, at least in some aspect of it. That's cool. I heard FT8 in the background there. Maybe you're telling me if you're on 6 meters still. But Ron, I owed you the text from the logs, and I have been trying all day to get to that dump, because I have one laptop that has the one of my personal laptops that has the logging program on it, and I just every time I go to set it up to dump that file and email it to you, I get, hey, can you take this boy here? Oh, can you go pick up this? Oh, we got to go shopping for the twins' birthday tomorrow. Oh, we got to do this. We got to. I have been playing Uber all day today, so I've been out every couple minutes. I'm running down to a quarter tank of gas now, so it's a good problem to have. They'll be gone soon enough. They're in high school now, all three of them. The Twinkies are going to be, the twins are going to be freshmen this fall, so won't have that, won't have them running me around ragged for very long, so we're just taking advantage of it. Oh, now I'm getting a phone call. Probably the other one wants me to take them somewhere. Go ahead, Mark. KNICQL in the group.
0: Oh, I can't help it. That's a good problem to have. You got the kids, man. Like I say, I miss mine. I, you know, long growing up, grandkids, you know. Just enjoy while you can. All of a sudden they'll be gone and you'll be waiting for the grandkids. But anyway... Good deal. Nah, me today, not much. I kind of hid in here. Me and the missus are just putzing around with some stuff. And like I said, I played just a little bit of radio here and there. Otherwise, I don't know. I got that meeting. Duggar's having that meeting for Ham Fest. So I got to make sure I make that. So we'll be doing that tomorrow. But Nathan and Bill wanted me to make breakfast over in Lake St. Louis here, and I'm going, oh boy, I mean, between Friday and now, I just couldn't do another breakfast or dinner, so I mean, it's kind of cool that it'd be three out of 4 days if I would have went yesterday morning, but we'll get back with them again. Anyway, this is K0OPP in the group. Go ahead, Ron.
2: Thanks, Mark. Yeah, thanks for reminding me about Duggar's Hamfest meeting. I'm planning on going as well. I guess I'm going to be presenting the seminar there and talk about the grid pirates. I could use your help. You know, you can talk about it, get some of the pirates together and make testimonials. So we'll have a little, you know, brief PowerPoint presentation, just talk about it. In fact, I'm thinking about writing an article, see if the ARRL will want to publish it. So either in on the air, or I'd also put it in a national contest journal. They might, or CQ, or I mean CQ, QSD. So we'll see. I'm hoping they'll have a spot for it. So I haven't written it yet, but I've got it percolating in my the recesses of my mind. So yeah, I understand, Mark. I feel the same way too about going out to eat, especially when I've been watching what I eat. I've got more discipline, though, when I go there, and I don't like it when I see, you know, the menus, they don't list calories there, so how can I make wise choices? So, they did have a buffet, and I chose that, but I watched what I ate, so that was all right, and so I'm getting better educated about that. Well, right now, yeah, FTA's on, but everybody that's on, I've worked. So, well, there's a guy who haven't. I'll try to work him, see if he comes back to my call. Everybody else is showing up red, which is a nice problem too. And Mike's right, having enjoy the kids while he can now. I don't know if he's back from his phone call. If not, go ahead and pick it up, Mark. This is KO0Z.
1: Oh yeah, you'll get a kick out of this. There's one of my boys is calling me saying, Dad, don't say anything about Nick's birthday because we're downstairs and we can hear you on the radio. I have a radio on in the basement. He's like, we can hear you in the basement, and the whole time you were talking, I was just going, la, la, la, la, la, don't listen, Nick, la, la, la, la. So he tried to keep my other boy from hearing anything. I didn't give any details, but he said, how do you turn the radio off? How do you, and I was like, this radio is a little more complicated to turn the volume down. You got to push a button, get it in the right mode, and then you use the other button, and then you use the volume. It's like, just ridiculous. So I said, just turn it off. Not like a radio with an actual dedicated volume button, which is kind of dumb. But whatever. It was inexpensive, and it's pretty good. so I'm enjoying it. So, Ron, you're on the next go-around. Let me know, because I when I get in now, after this conversation, I'll go in and send you the text from that program. That way you can copy and paste it if you need it. But if you already transcribed everything, well, then the urgency's off. But, yeah, let me know if I still need to email that to you. I will be happy to do that as soon as they leave me alone long enough. But, oh, my gosh, we went out Friday, like you guys said. Saturday was my sister's. We went up to my sister's, and we ate up there, had hot dogs and hamburgers. And today they wanted to go out for sushi, and I'm just like, you know what? I love sushi, but I got to stop eating. I'm done eating for the weekend. I need to just stop. Yeah, I don't eat as much as I used to, and I got to respect that. So it's a fight. You just got to deal with it. Oh, well, either that or I could jog more, and that's not going to happen. Doctor told me if I jogged, he didn't want to talk to me, because my knees were already bad enough. He said, yeah, if you go jogging, don't come to me. Don't come crawling to me, is what he said, but that's his form of humor, I guess. Yeah, Mark, want to go to lunch tomorrow? Har har. K-A-N-I-C-Q-L. In the group.

0: the group, yeah, I definitely got to start watching my girlish figure. I gained way too much weight since I retired, but yeah, we'll get that under control soon. But anyway, yeah, I know, Ron, I was talking with you right after the fireworks. They always have a really good show out here in the lake, and like I'm saying, I just happened to flip the HT on the little antenna, and I was actually getting a signal out, so I was pretty excited about that. It works, like I'm saying. I even did a fusion a couple times. I was putzing around with it with Pat, you know, JIV. I was chatting with him around the lake one time. We were able to talk for an hour, and I went around the whole lake, and I was able to do fusion on 6-7 all the way around, so that was working out pretty good. I only got a couple dead spots on the lake, and all the other repeaters seemed to work on there, but pretty crazy. Yeah, and just real quick, for Duggar, too, I know I'm going to be hanging out with Tom. We're going to help put that sound system together there and get that thing going, so that's kind of what we're in. I think me and him, and I think also Dwayne's going to be messing around with that. Go ahead, Ron, take it.
1: Fine business, guys. Yeah, I got the information I needed, Mike, from, you know, screenshots you sent, so I was able to compile it and put it together. In fact, got the article written pretty, I'll just look at it, maybe add or, you know, tweak it a little bit, but appreciate it. Thanks for all the work there. And so, you know, what most people would be interested in, you know, later, you know, when we present at the club meeting, we can break it down as to, you know, what states, you know, which ones we didn't work, and that type of thing. I didn't put that in, but, you know, if we really want people really interested, we could put in there, like, what states we worked more than others, you know. And, of course, part of that is misleading somewhat, like California's got all those sections in there, so you're going to have more California contacts just because you work in all the sections. But anyway, no, that was fun. In fact, looking back on another one for the record books, that was a lot of fun. And and we've already started planning for next year. So cool. Getting the tradition going again. Well, let's see, FT-86, it's kind of starting to slow down a bit. The sporadic E-cloud's moving, so it's shifting propagation. That's always fun to watch. See how, you know, how fast the cloud is drifting, and what parts of the U.S. it opens up. It's mostly U.S., a good two-thirds of the country, East Coast over to, you know, the mountain region. Not so much California, but I have worked Utah and those states, Colorado mostly, Utah and Colorado, and a little bit out east. So that's it here. But right now I've just seen everything I've worked, either today or, you know, in the past. Over to you, Mike, WRK9CQL, KO0Z in the group.
2: K9CQL. All right. Well, I'm sorry I didn't get the text to you early and made you transcribe it, but at least you got what you needed, so I appreciate that. Thanks for typing that up. I think, as I remember, Ohio was the state that we talked to the most for whatever reason. I noticed that on Bud's vertical that it had very specific hops. It wasn't much local. It was out a certain distance, and then it stopped after a further distance. It was just a very definitive band of locations, and for whatever reason, we had a bit of Texas. Texas is pretty big, so that's, you know, bigger than some two states put together sometimes. But we didn't have anything in South Dakota. Didn't have anything in, I think, Alabama. And I want to say Vermont. And a couple of others. But we didn't miss many states. We didn't miss that many. But the ones that, you know, you're used to, the ones that one would expect, because the quantity of hams is low. So there's that. But, yeah, it was cool. It was, South Dakota. Let's see, that would be east of Washington Washington State. So let me see, Oregon's the south one. What the heck's just east of Washington State? No, that's not right. That's, we got Washington, but we didn't get the section of eastern Washington. Okay, that's right. That's what that's showing. So South Dakota, we got Washington. Louisiana, we did not get. And now I want to say we got Maine. Ah, it looks like we did get Vermont. That doesn't make sense. Anyway, yeah, it was pretty cool. We made quite a few of the states, so it was fun to get the coverage. So if Ward adds his totals in there, I guess that's up to the ARRL, but if Ward adds his totals in there, we're going to be having quite a few points. I'll have to look back on the email and see how many points he gave us, but he had some couple hundred, maybe, 300 contacts? That was a lot. Go ahead, Mark. So, yeah, we got a lot of contacts under our belt this time. Go ahead, Mark.

0: in the group. Yeah, next go round, Mike, let me know how many what we had without Ward's contacts. I'd be interested to see what we did without his situation. That'd be interesting to see. I'm gonna throw it back over to Ron quick. KO0Z from K0OPP. Go ahead, Ron.
1: Yeah, thanks, Mark. Yeah, I think Ward Mobile's just shy of 400 contacts, CW contacts, so that's 2 points each. And he also included in his email the, he's married to the elected officials, so he got the points for that, and also a few other bonus points, so he threw that in. I don't know if the league will, transfer that over, but I think they will, the CW contacts, so. I'm not sure about the bonus. It'd be great if they do, but he's our ace up the sleeve, to be sure. That's a nice award. He was able to do that from home. So neither he nor Alan were feeling all that well. I'm glad they came. And Trisha Burns, she was able to get compliments of, Dwayne found out, I think she had to go to the hospital over field day, so that's totally understandable. I hope she's doing well, and wish her and her family well, so that's why she wasn't able to make it to our half-fest, but it's nice that Ellen was able to. She's an elected St. Charles School Board member, so that satisfied that. Lonnie coming out for Salvation Army, that was a served agency, so that worked out real well for us as well. So, with Ward thrown in there, that will really boost us up to be a very respectable score. So, fine business. Yeah, let's see. I'm debating whether I'm going to eat at Ethel's tomorrow or not. I've been eating out so much. I'm going to play by ear. I'm going to come out, but I just might get a beverage to drink or something. We'll see how it goes. How busy I get tomorrow. I've got a few things to do. Before I forget, what I want to do this summer yet, and I don't know if you've been out to Shapiro's, Mike and Mark, if you want to go too, it's a metal shop. And they sell all types of metal, sheet, tubing, the whole bit, really reasonable. And it's out by Goodfellow. And I'm going to head out there and replace that section I bent on my vertical and get that going this summer so we'll be ready for field day next year. I'm not going to wait until, something comes up. Murphy visits. He's been too much of a visitor. Unwelcome one. Over to you, Mike, K9CQL, KO0Z.
2: KA9CQL in the group. So, Mark, you're asking about QSOs. We had 381 QSOs, not counting Wards. So, 381. We had 100 on CW, 117 on FT8, and 164 on phone. And those three together was like almost 600 points. And then we had all kinds of safety officer, social media, elected official, served agency, under 100 watts, generator power, yeah, all kinds of bonuses and stuff. So we were well over 1,000 points to start with before we started adding more esoteric things up. And Ron, I guess you made some more changes from that. But I think we'll save the total for the group. But, yeah, we had 381 contacts just with the people that was there at the Shelter 5. 381, that's a lot, especially with all the rain and everything else going on. So that's pretty cool. We got like a power multiplier for being under 100 watts. We got multipliers for being on generator, all that stuff. Yeah, we had a lot of good points added in there, so we'll get the final number. And I think I remember, Ron, that Ward put his points towards St. Charles, I think he said ARC. Now, I don't know if that's how he spelled it on the website when he submitted his form or not, but I put it as St. Charles Amateur Radio Club spelled out, so maybe I'll have to have him correct his entry. Maybe I'll double-check with him over email. So, yeah, that's something we should make sure. We should confirm if he spelled it the same way we did so that we make sure we line up. But yeah, that's pretty cool, man. I had a lot of fun, and everybody I've heard from has said they had a good time, so that's what mattered. Over to you, Mark, K9CQL.

0: that's great, man. For even when the weather was a little bit funky in that, we definitely did really well, so good deal on that. I can't wait for next year. I want to do, you know, like I'm saying, I'm going to be playing a little bit myself, so I'll be able to have a little bit of fun, too. I did this year. I had fun all years, the 3 years that I've been gone, whether or what I was doing, so I'm looking forward to it. So, like you're saying, the meeting was good down when we had our little discussion, and, yeah, we'll have to see, like I say, get the final numbers, and hopefully Ward's stuff adds up, too, because he would have got that there, too, if not, if either from home or from where we were at. So this is KZOPP. I'm going to give it over to Ron again, KO0Z. Go ahead, Ron.
1: Hi, this is Mark. Yeah, Mike. Mark, you're invited, too. If you want to ride along, we'll go out to Shapiro sometime. If you have any projects you guys need to get, aluminum or whatnot, you can buy plates, steel, the whole bit there. It's a pretty neat shop, and got a ton of metal over there. You can, all types of projects. So I'm going to get my aluminum tubing that I'll need, extruded tubing for the antenna. And it's only, I'll have to measure it again. I think it's like a 4 foot section, maybe 5 foot, and get that replaced. It's been, I could put it back in the vertical, but then it would be odd. It wouldn't be vertical. It'd be kind of close to a 45 degree angle, I think, at that point. It would look funny. Electrically, it wouldn't make a difference in terms of conducting the radio wave, but it would definitely affect the polarization, especially as you approach 45 degrees. So I just need to get a straight section. You can't really bend that out too well. So I just miscalculated the length of it, and I totally forgot about it, and drove into the garage and bent it, and went, oh, well, stupid me. Yeah, I think if you get a ham radio long enough, you pull some stupid stunt like that at some point. I think I've done more than my fair share. So anyway, I've been thinking now about getting the car wired up, and antennas and all that, looking at different mounts to do, and I need to test to make sure it's metal on the top of the roof there so I can, a mag mount, it's not fiberglass. That'll change how I, wiring and all that. So, oh gosh, what else? I'll put my zoom spot in the car so I can use DMR or Fusion, so do that as well. So I got my projects ahead of me. And Central State's coming up later this month. Go ahead, Mike, K9CQL, KO0Z. And, oh, yeah, you're right about getting more, making it on. I remember one of the clubs I belonged to, Society of Midwest Contesters, or St. Louis QRP. It was very important that you spell it exactly the same when you're adding points to those club members. Go ahead, Mike.
2: Yeah, I want to make sure we definitely get those points added in there because that'll be a lot of fun. I have the log from last year. And I remember how many points we put in, so I just want to see how we did compared to last year. Of course, it's not fair because we lost with the weather, but like I said on Friday, I think it's really great how everybody just kept going and didn't let the weather deter us, and I think that's awesome because that's what it would take during a real emergency. We have to just keep just hanging out, wait till the break happens, get in the radios again, wait for the, if the rain comes, get off the radios, wait for the break, and get back into it. So I really think I'm really proud of how the club did, and Ron, I owe you that write-up, so I'll send that to you. You asked me to do that. I'll send that to you, my thoughts on how it all went, so that's pretty cool. All right, I'm going to jump in, but yeah, Ron, that's cool to have a supplier like that. I'd like to know where that is, because I'm always working on something. I've always got some sort of weird project going, and guys, you remember that hula hoop satellite tracker thing. I ended up cutting some wood and sanding it down and sticking in the end to make that like arm brace at the end of the aero antenna, and it's a lot easier on my wrist, man, a lot easier to hold that, so I'm kind of going to go with that and make it work on the tripod, because now that I can extend the end, I can put a little counterweight on there and make it a heck of a lot easier to move. But yeah, if I could get some aluminum stock that'd go in there instead of wood, that'd be much more durable and it'll take more abuse, so that'd be nice to have a good supply of that. I'm also looking for a helium supplier. I don't have one out here yet. My buddy and I, he had one, but they stopped selling helium to the public, and they never decided to go back and do it again once the shortage was over. So I'm looking for a good helium supplier if anybody's got one. People that do welding, probably Nathan probably would know, but people that did welding usually know a good gas distributor, but I need that. So, all right, gentlemen, I'm going to bow out as much as I don't want to. I got to get stuff done tonight. I'm finally home, and I don't think anybody else wants me to drive them anywhere. So I will listen out and say 73s to both of you. Thanks for saying hi. KA9CQL, I will be listening. 73s all.

0: Mike. Good to hear you in there. And likewise, Mark. I think I'm going to take Mike's cue and go ahead and skedaddle, too. So, Mark, good chatting with you, as always. Likewise, Mike. And, yeah, I'll let you know and maybe arrange time to head down there and take a look at it. It's a good place. 73, up on scale 0Z. Go ahead, Mark.
1: Mikey, we have a good one, too. We'll be talking with you soon. K9CQL K0OPP. We'll be clear with you, and like I was saying, we'll talk tomorrow. And Ron, we'll see you tomorrow night. And it's always good to talk with you, and you take care. We'll be talking. K0ZK0OPP, we'll be clear with you, too. And I guess I'm just going to monitor for a little bit, and I'm still putzing around on 40 meters, so we'll see what that brings. But 73.
0: 73, Mark. K0OPP, KO0Z. Take care.

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0: 情。
1: KOBB, is that you out there, Tom, in the green machine?
2: Roger, that's me. Go ahead.
1: Tom?
2: Just decided to get in a truck and gotta make a few runs here. Smelled some something burning over off Jungerman Road there, and then I heard sirens. I wonder if a house fire or something was going on somewhere. Anyway, I guess we'll find out. On the way to the post office now, and then make a few stops. Over to you, Bud. N0KBS WBAEJ. I'm out here in the mobile.
3: Okay, Tom, thank you. N0KBS also mobile. Running errands on a Monday morning. Just got done at FedEx, and I'm on my way to my next stop, so... anyway, good hearing you guys on here. Mark, I gave you a call last week, but you never called me back on the telephone. So I got something I want to discuss with you. You want to give me a jingle, please?
1: Bud, no problem. I block a lot of my stuff there. I probably didn't recognize the number or didn't come up and put you as a spam call. I'll have to do that. Anyway, it's just good to hear you out there.
3: You have my number, Mark.
1: Look it up. Otherwise, you could go, email me at k0opp@yahoo.com and you can leave me that there.
3: I can give it to you now. I'm not afraid to put my phone number on the radio. If you like, if you can copy, go ahead.
1: I'm in movement right now here. Maybe you want me to give me a couple minutes and I'll pull over and I can write it down.
3: Okay, that sounds good. Just let me know. Okay, Tom, over to you. What did you say? You were going to the mall to do some laps? Is that what you said? Go ahead.
2: WBAEJMO. Well, no, I'm not. I'm going over there. Almost been at the post office parking lot here. And got to mail something off, check the box. And I got to run over, pick up my meds, that sort of stuff. So maybe the grocery store too. And then mow part of the lawn, and then who knows what. Guess we got to meet with Duggar today. That's the story. Go ahead, Mark. WBAEJ and mobile.

0: in the group. Yeah, I was just going to ask you, Tom, if you're going to make a meeting with Duggar tonight. I'm going to do it too, so I don't know. Dwayne's going to make it too, so I guess us three are happening with that. So, good deal on that. Yeah, I had to drop some insurance stuff off, so that's what I'm kind of doing. I still got to get, I'm almost getting there where I can pull over and do my thing, and then I'll holler at you, bud, and we'll get that situation straightened out. Like I'm saying, I'm like in between right here. Well, I'm going to throw it back over to Bud over there, N0KBS, K0BP. Go ahead, Bud.
1: Okay, Mark, thanks. K0BP in the group. Send 0KBS mobile. Well, let's see, what else is going on here? Enjoyed going to dinner last night at the Bear. That was a good time. I'm planning on going to Ethel's tonight with the group. Talked to Ron this morning. I know he's going. And sounds like it's going to be a pretty good gathering. Duggar's been putting ads up on different Facebook pages about the Ham Fest. Either yesterday or today. I saw him this morning. So that's looking good. And let's see. What else is going on? Not really too much. I'm just doing, you know, errands that are necessary as part of life, I suppose. Anyway, so Tom, if you want, I'm running around here. I'm on Mexico Road right now, but if you want to get a cup of coffee or something, I'm up for that. You too, Mark, if you like. So over to you there, Tom, WBADJN of the group, and 0KBS Mobile.

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1: Bud, you can give me that phone number now if you want. I finally got a pen and a piece of paper in my hand, and I'm parked.
0: Roger. Okay, here goes. 314-753-7605. Just give me a call whenever you have time. No hurry. So, but I think we lost Tom, so why don't you go ahead and take one there, Mark. Andrew, KBS Mobile.
1: KBS, K0OPP. Yeah, it's, well, Tom was saying something about he's going to grab something, so he must have just got in and out and moved on, or else, who knows, he's driving the mean green machine. I'm surprised he's driving that darn thing. I know it don't have no air in it, so, yeah. That's pretty crazy. Yeah, I had to go to insurance for my old union insurance thing, so I'm mess around with that, and I got one other stop to make, and then I'm going to go hide back in the house again. Hopefully, I was going to ask you, but hopefully you had a good weekend. The fireworks might drive you nuts over that way. Go ahead.
0: Yeah, okay, Mark. Yeah, I had a great weekend. I didn't really join in any of the festivities other than going to dinner last night with the group of people I normally do on the weekends sometimes. Anyway, I live in the unincorporated part of the county, so all of my neighbors had plenty of fireworks. That really doesn't interest me much anymore. So I didn't even go outside and watch, but I couldn't help but hear them. That's okay. So let's see. Went to dinner, like I said, last night, and on the way home, driving the van, it made a weird noise when I got on the highway. It was like there was a plastic bag wrapped around the drive shaft that was going thud, thud, thud, thud. Of course, the van is front-wheel drive, so it would have had to have been on a CV joint, which are normally the clothes of the boot, so that's not likely. But this morning, I took it out to test drive it, and it's fine. So, I don't know. I was going to take it to the car place, but I guess I don't need to. Maybe I got lucky. Anyway, Tom, if you're out there, pick one up. If you're not, well, then, Mark, you grab it. WBADJN, maybe. And the group is 10KBS.
1: Roger, WBADJN. Well, we're back in the mobile vehicle here. So, went to the post office, dropped some stuff off, checked the box, nothing there, so head up to CVS next, get some stuff there, see if any of my buddies are at the coffee. Some of them decided to go to other places, so they kind of broke up the coffee group a little bit. And Rod sometimes shows up, but he's working on something this morning, so. Anyway, that's the story. Nice day. I got to get some mowing done, I think. The water grass has really popped up, and it's looking bad, but it's wet out there right now. WBAEJMO. We'll go ahead, then, Mark. Good deal on that, WBAEJNK0PVP in the group. Well, you two, I'm going to have to let you guys go. I got my next stop, and I'm going to be home within about 10 minutes, so maybe we'll give you a holler later on. I will see you, both you guys, tonight, because I will make Ethel, so we'll see you there. Like I'm saying, you take care, and we'll talk soon tonight. WBAEJN, they're going to be clear with you, and we're going to clear with N0KBS. And Bud, yeah, we'll give you a call later on the phone. 7-3, you guys.
0: Okay, Mark, 7-3, have a good day. We'll see you this evening. So, Tom, yeah, out running around. Well, I guess I got lucky on the van. I don't know. It was making this weird noise, like I described earlier, but now it's fine. So, I guess I can head back to the house. I don't need to go to the car place. Got lucky again. That happened with the truck when I went to field day. I thought the right rear brake was dragging, but I guess it was my imagination. But anyway, WBADJN and 0KBS Mobile.
1: Okay, 7-3 to Mark there. WBADJM. Oh, we're in front of City Hall here. So, yeah, you got to keep your eye on that. See if you didn't see anything underneath there. Kind of hurt. Hope it's not a bearing or something. Could be a brake dragon. Hard to say. I don't drive this truck enough. Well, not in this hot weather anyway. With the air conditioner situation. Anyway, smelling diesel fuel out here. Man, they're moving dirt over here on the north side where that old, I guess it was a nursery. They got the big arms out there with the buckets moving dirt around. So they're going to build something there. WBADJM Mobile. Go ahead, bud.
0: Taking place, go ahead.
1: North side Mexico Road, just east of the City Hall there, but on the north side, the old nursery.
0: You're talking about the new St. Luke's they're building, are you?
1: I'm sorry, some car made noise as he passed. What'd you say?
0: You're talking about where the landscape police used to be, right?
1: There was a nursery, or they sold trees and stuff there. I don't know. On Mexico Road. Not the, right next to the, it's east of the City Hall, not on the west side. It's north of Mexico Road. Go ahead.
0: Yeah, that's the old market place, market something. Landscape joint, you sell trees and flowers and shrubs and such. And that's going to be a bunch of apartments. And they're doing some heavy-duty excavating in there, I know. Well, right now, I'm just up here by Menards on Spencer Road, heading south to Mexico, and I'm on the way home. So, anyway, that's what's up.
1: Yeah, okay, very good. Well, I'm going to go in the store here, so I'll say 7-3. And we will catch you later. I'll probably go to the grocery store for a few items. 7-3-WB-8-EJM.
0: Okay, Tom. 7-3 to you. I'll catch you later, N0-KBS Mobile.

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1: Hi, Paul, WB8EJ, I just saw your truck.
0: Hey, have you ever tried that Ard Cafe for coffee over here?
1: Where's over here? I'm not, but no, whatever. I haven't tried any of those specialty coffee places. They're about $10 a cup, aren't they?
0: Yeah, I think so. It's over there by the Ace Hardware and Dollar Tree, and it used to be the old McDonald's, and then it's been, I don't know, a pizza place, and now it's a coffee, a cafe. I was just wondering, I probably would guess you probably wouldn't have tried it, but I was just wondering if you'd heard about it.
1: No, I hadn't heard about it. That's not a good business location, apparently. McDonald's, well, I think they just shut down for some reason, but the pizza place, I thought that might have been popular. So I'll be surprised if they make a go out of it. But no, I hadn't heard of a new business opened up there. But anyway, I saw your car, your truck, I mean, parked in the grocery store parking lot. I was a car or two behind you.
0: Okay. Yeah, I had to pick up some bread and distilled water and stuff like that.
1: Yeah, I had to get a few items, milk, and picked up a little bit of potato salad, a few other items. So yeah, we're good now. Got to probably mow the front and side yards. That water grass has grown quickly and it's tall, so it seems like it's drying out now. Got to get it in before the next rainstorm. I don't know when that might be. I think we're supposed to get some rain, weren't we? Or did we get some last night?
0: Yeah, about 9 o'clock we got a bunch of rain. So, yeah. I'm going to stop in this place and see what it's like. So I'll talk to you later. This is N0QL, and I'll be clear.
1: All right, let me know how it goes there, if that stuff's any good and reasonable. 73WB8EJN.
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personal property damage out here in automotive. 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

0: ABC.
1: AE0DC, this WB0JIV. Good morning.
0: Good morning, sir. It's cool out today, only 81 degrees so far.
1: Yeah, I got my sweater on, you know, just keep myself warm here, got a little bit of heat going. But, no, I think, probably get warmer later on today, I would imagine. Oops, I gotta stay here. I tell you, there are a lot of people that parking on the street here, and it becomes a one-lane highway, and it's difficult to get around them sometimes. Anyway, that's my complaint for the day. Over to you.
0: Roger that. Is that leftover 4th of July parking?
1: There could have been a little bit of alcohol, you know, maybe at that particular house, or maybe an injury due to the fireworks. But no, it's just normal for the subdivision that people just park on the street. They got a two-car garage, and they got a driveway, but they park on the street, and it's the same cars all the time. Not complaining, but that's just the way it is. Go ahead.
0: Roger that. I see a lot of subdivisions now. Normally, how do you say that? The houses are lower prices in these subdivisions. Say between us and Troy. So a lot of them are good starter homes, this, that, and the other thing. But the streets are only single lane. There is no parking on the street. You have to park in your driveway, and most of them do have a garage too. And a lot of the roads are one way, so you got to go down one way, and if, you know, get down to where the cutover is, cut over, and then come back up the other way to leave. So, I mean, it's good, I guess. You know, they made it work. But I think what it's really about is the builders didn't want to donate as much land away to the street, right? So they did it just enough that it's one direction each way. Now, the problem is if you got parents and then they have a kid that gets old enough to drive, where do they park?
1: Yeah, AE0DC, WB0JIV. It's, I think that's the biggest problem. You know, you got maybe three people living in the house, so that's three cars, and then sometimes two kids. It adds up after a while. But no, I can understand why they park on the street. If they're going to work, you know, it's easier just to walk out the front door and go into the car and not have to worry about that. So it's just they're paving the street here. My gosh, they're putting asphalt down. Oh well, good job, guys. Anyway, yeah, I think that's what it is. Just convenience, getting to the vehicle, and they might have different times during the day that they have to get out. So I guess to keep from moving cars around in the driveway or in the garage, they park on the street. So it makes everything work the way they want it to. Go ahead.
0: I do that. Yeah. I mean, you know, I guess you know it when you buy your place, because the streets and everything's already built. So I guess we're spoiled, you know. You've been at the house, especially like during field day. Nobody's ever got to park on the street, so it's a good deal. But, you know, as cities and towns get more and more crowded and the price of property goes up higher, everybody tries to squeeze as much money out of it as they can, including the builders.
1: Yeah, I imagine there are city, I don't know what you call it, ordinances, but I know I get a notice every once in a while to go to City Hall and listen in on some of the things they're doing, or tune it in on the TV. You can watch the proceedings. And it's people want to build in the area, and if they get enough complaints, they don't build. And I don't know if the city has statutes on that or not, like how many people can live in a house. I think there is, or how much square feet a house has to have in a particular city, and how much access they have to have and all that. I imagine that has to go through off of somebody's desk, and they have to make a decision, and then they bring it to the public, and depends on who has the most clout at the time, I guess. Back to you.
0: WB0JIV80DC. Yeah, you know, it's a shame that we have to have those type of laws, or rules, or whatever you want to call them. Didn't used to be that way, and I guess people lost their ethics and common sense and courtesy. And then that required, you know, enough people to complain where they asked government or whatever groups to step in and make rules about it, you know. It's sad. It should just be common sense, you know. But whatever. I don't live in one of them places. I don't have to worry about it. It's just like when they talk about schools and the stuff going on with the kids. I do care, but we don't have kids. So, you know, it's up to the parents to defend their kids and decide what's acceptable or not. But those are decisions that Tracy and I don't have to worry about or make.
1: I had a conversation with before about taxes, property tax, things like that, and everybody's supporting schools, even if you don't have kids. And then the rebuttal to that is, well, your property value is higher if you have more money for your school, a better school. That's their philosophy. I don't know, true or not, but there's always a second opinion, as you well know, and sometimes it makes sense, sometimes it makes no sense at all. Back to you.
0: That's kind of, I don't want to say a sore subject, but one that's been beat before. With us not having kids, but yet paying school taxes and everything else our whole lives, and then on top of that, people that have kids that will say drain the system more, we give them tax breaks for having kids, but yet they're using more, you know, resources because they have kids. You know, how about you give the tax break to the people that don't have the kids, or you don't give the tax break to the people that do? And the people that have the kids should pay for their own kids' schooling. That's, you know, hey, look, you had a responsibility, and you had kids. It was something you chose. I remember I used to smoke, and they came about, and they said, well, smoking uses more resources. And then that came out and said, yeah, no, actually they go to the doctors less. Oh, but at the end of lifetime, they need more care, so we're going to tax and raise the insurance for that because it's more resource intensive, and the other people shouldn't have to pay for it. Gee, isn't that the exact conversation with kids?
1: Yeah, what's that saying? You can please all the people some of the time and some of the people all the time, but you can't, I don't know, you know what it was. But it's true, you know, you can't make everything happy for everybody, as you well know, but you know, there's another, not that I believe this, but I've heard this, that you want to have a population that replaces the people that pass on. And if it's too expensive to have kids, then the population gets smaller and smaller, which is interesting point of view, but I don't know. If everything is paid for by local, I don't know, Doug. Hi, how are you? I'm going to sign. This is WB0JIV clear.
0: Good with the population getting smaller and smaller. But enough of that conversation. I'm ready to eat. How about you?

的。Okay, so what is...

Are you talking about AJ? Jason doing this.

0: W0ECAARES repeater. ARES left tonight at 8 p.m.
1: KY9LK0RXS. said, oh my word, I don't even hear a lawnmower going. Or nothing. Ain't that weird?
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R-E-S, not tonight, at

0: of it, so I had to fix that real quick.
1: Yeah, it always works better when the string is out where you can hit the weeds.
0: I noticed that. I guess she might have to use the gas powered one for a little while. I don't know. But I did get a new thing of string on it, so it takes those little spools. They're already pre-fed with wire and stuff, and roll by. Not a roll by. A two by. Two row or something like that.
1: Yeah, mine takes the short pieces. I don't have to worry about winding spools anymore. When it gets short, I just pull one piece out, put a new piece in, and I'm off and running.
0: Heard that's a pretty decent way to do it. Is that electric or gas?
1: That's gas. That's an Echo. Subdivision, KE0RX Escler.

KF0

Gabby, do you have anybody for a delivery back here? It's there.

0: 9 CQL, okay, 0 BP. What's going on, Mike?
1: Hey, Mark, how you doing? I'm heading down to the tax assessor's office to get a waiver on my boy's vehicle, and then I'm going down to the DMV to get plates for it. What you up to?
0: A bunch of little painting projects done earlier. Just kind of kicking back, hiding in the in the cool. Hey, make sure if you're gonna go get your plates and stuff, go to the O'Fallon office on K&M. You probably know that already, right?
1: Well, I got an office that's east of me, over in St. Charles. That's off of. Heck, I forget now. One of the streets over there, it's very, very quick, very quick. It's one of the lesser known offices. I guess they just opened it not too long ago, and not a lot of people know about it.
0: Well, good deal on that. Yeah, I didn't know about that one. Yeah, the K&M, I would never go to Wentzville. I did that once, and that one is. They need to do something there. All the people they have, you know, in that area, in my area, they need something better than what that situation is. Spend more time outside than you do inside the darn thing. But that works for me. Yeah, I just had to renew my plates on my my truck, so I was in and out in 10 minutes. Then again, you know, you're pretty flexible with your time-wise. So, and when you're retired too, the same way. I mean. You're not in prime time all the time trying to get that situation straightened out. The assessor's office ain't that big of a deal either if you're going to go down there by the courthouse or whatever that is. And that's not a problem either. Just got to find parking.
1: Yeah, I concur. I went down to that office you're talking about there, and oh my God, the line was out the door. And they were like, oh, man, you're going to be here. I was like, oh, what is this? And they go, you're going to be here a while. And I said, wow. I go, you taking your test? I said, no, I'm just getting my my plate from, you know, moving in. And they go, oh, well, you'll be in the quick line over here. And I go, oh, great, I'll be in the quick line. And they go over there and go, okay, sign in here. Okay, I signed in. How long will it be? Oh, about an hour and a half. And I was like, that's the quick line? And they go, yeah, the people outside are going to wait 3 hours. I was like, you've got to be kidding me. But yeah, it's over on Zumble Road, the one I go to now, because it has never been more than 10 minutes. Now I'll jinx that because I'm saying that, right? But yeah, I've waited 10 minutes and I thought, oh, it's busy today. But yeah, the driver's test is somewhere else, I guess, in Missouri. You got to go to a different building, and the tax assessor has got to be there, done that before you get your plates. And it's like, I don't know, you guys, you got it all over the place. But it works. So I was in and out in a few minutes. Got the tax assessor done quick. They wanted me to get a waiver because I bought the car. I guess the taxes were paid by the person I bought it from. So whatever. Whatever works.
0: A lot of messing around. I mean, Wisconsin and Minnesota were totally different from what it is down here. They finally changed a law about the safety inspection too. You know, you get the emissions. Well, that safety inspection, they try to rob everybody out of that. Now they finally changed it. You got to have at least 150,000 miles before you need a safety inspection. So they were pretty nitpicky about that. Yeah, you live and learn. And now it's not a problem anymore. I don't even have any vehicles that have that many miles. My wife's got 40 on hers, and I got 50 on mine, so it's going to be a while before that happens. Maybe a few more cycles. But at least you get a 2-year plate out of it, or sticker out of it. And it could be worse. You could be living in Las Vegas or Nevada. It costs $700 or $800 a year to register your vehicle there. But they don't have no state tax, so figure that one out. They get their money some way.

0: $150, and the newer your vehicle was, the more expensive it was. So if you bought a brand new vehicle, you're paying $500-something. As it gets older, your taxes are less and less. Go figure. You know, what's that got to do with it? I don't know. Whatever. But they charge that through the mail. Like, you could just, you get a mailing and you pay it that way. You pay it through the mail or whatever. Pay it online if you want. But, yeah, they you went and got your stickers separately, a different way. And that was always easier if you just did it through the mail. So if you did it in time, you pay your fee online and you, you know, get your sticker in the mail and it's all good. You don't even have to go to the DMV at all. Because the DMV in California was horrid. Just absolutely horrid. Much worse than it is anywhere else I've been. People genuinely were disinterested in anything you had to say, any reason you were there, whatever you needed to do. You know, all they would tell you is you're in the wrong line. That's basically all they would do. You get up after waiting and they tell you you're in the wrong line. And they go, oh, well, can't that person help me? They go, you got to get in the other line. Start all over. They just did not care. And in California, I had a problem where I came from Illinois and said, look, I'm motorcycle and auto. I want to make sure you get the M on there. Oh, yeah, no problem, no problem. And I said to everybody I talked to, I want that M on there. I want to make sure you know I want the motorcycle class as well. Oh, yeah, no problem, no problem. When they gave me my completed driver's license, it didn't have the M on it. And I said, whoa, whoa, whoa, this is wrong. And they go, okay, go back. And I said, no, I'm not getting in any line. I told you every time, every person, every window, everything I did, make sure you do the M, make sure you do the M. I'm not going back in any line. This is you, right here. You knew it had an M. You fix it. And I insisted. I waited. I wasn't going to move. And the supervisor come over and says, yeah, he has. He said everywhere he went, he wanted the M. So, all right, sir, we'll take care of it. Just step over here. And I was like, as long as that's not in another line, I'm good. I made them give me my M. I still got it, so that's good. But, yeah, I'm really pleased the way that Missouri does the DMV here. It seems like because they farm it out to private industry, the company that they farm it out to is not going to get the contract if they screw it up. So they really care. They actually care to do it right, which is awesome. I think that's an amazing way to do it. KA9CQL.
1: Well, that's good to hear. Like I'm saying, I never had a problem. It's just when I first moved here, there were some issues. Like I'm saying, they had that safety inspection thing, and they robbed me saying that my something was wrong with my front end control arm. Something was not right that they didn't like, so they wouldn't give me the inspection saying I passed, so I had to change that out. It cost me a couple $100 to fix what was wrong, so, and what are you going to do? You know, I'd shop around, I guess, but I thought that was kind of a scam, and there's nothing wrong with that truck. They just didn't like it because it came from Wisconsin. They didn't like it. They were looking at all the rust underneath it, you know. Oh, there's a lot of rust underneath there. All these components are all rusty. I said, well, I lived in Wisconsin. That better be rusty. Because they use salt on their roads. So, I don't know. And finally, that situation a while back, they finally got rid of that safety inspection malarkey. You know, you had one little crack in your windshield right away. It ain't going to happen, you know, with the stickers. So, yeah, it was a big scam to make money.

hear you. I wouldn't see why you'd need a safety inspection on a new vehicle or whatever, but here, because I bought it, I guess they want one. So my brother-in-law is a mechanic, so he was able to do the smog and the safety inspection at the dealer real quick. He just had me come in before they were busy, and they got me in real quick, got me out. It was like, I don't know, $35 or something. It's pretty cool. In California, it was well known that all the illegals would go to the shops that would fake the emissions controls. So everybody had a guy, because there you couldn't get a plate without smog inspection. And so the people that didn't want to do that, they just went to the guy and paid him an extra 20 or whatever, and they'd get a fake certificate. So you had all these gross polluting cars running around claiming they passed the emissions check. And like I said, everybody knew a guy. They knew a guy that could get you the fake. So it was kind of dumb, because everybody knew how to circumvent it, you know? It's like they weren't even trying to hide it.

0: Yeah, that doesn't surprise me. I'm sure that goes on in St. Louis, too, I'm pretty sure. And I'm sure it goes on out here, too, people trying to circumvent the ours, too. But like I'm saying, at 150,000 miles, when you pay your personal property tax, they ask how much mileage you have on your vehicle. You're supposed to write it every year that you do it, so they just kind of keep track of it now. But, yeah, that's about it. Well, I am going to go see Duggar and check out what Amfest situation. I know I'm going to be helping Tom and Dwayne on that with the sound system, so I'm going to hang out there tonight at Ethel's for a little bit anyway.
1: Oh, that's cool. Thanks for doing that. I appreciate it. Make it a lot easier on Doug and, you know, as someone who had to rely on other people for things for the club, it's awesome to see so many people volunteering and taking a burden off. Very refreshing to have people willing to do that for us. My GPS is yelling, saying, there's a school in the area. Well, not today. All right, well, I'm going to keep my, I'm going to put my mic down because I'm right at the place here. I got to find the parking, like you said. So, thanks for saying hey and stay out of that heat. It's not too bad, but it's bad enough, right? All right, Mark, I'll talk to you later. K0PP, KA9CQL.
0: All right, Mike, you be safe out there. We'll be talking with you later on. KA9CQL, K0PP, a little bit clearer with you. I guess I'll be out here monitoring, like I'm saying, 73 buttons.

0: 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I didn't get your call sign. My radio is on scan. 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Mike.
1: Hey, good afternoon. The call sign again here is KC4LWI. To make it simpler, phonetically, Kilo Charlie 4, Lima Whiskey, India. And the name here is John.
0: Good afternoon, John. I believe I've talked with you before. I love your accent. And you got a great signal getting into the repeater. I'm just driving down to the gas station here. I heard you come in. I thought you were portable, so thought I'd let you know that your signal's doing just fine.
1: Yeah, well, not really doing a whole lot, but I might have a little bit of advantage. You may have heard background QSO from my cat over here, so... I apologize if she meowed to you too hard, but I'm up on the third floor of a hotel, and my window I'm looking out of, I can see the St. Charles Water Tower, so that may explain the signal a little bit. I'm currently on low power, and I haven't heard any complaints, so as you noted, it seems to be working okay.
0: Well, if you can see the water tower, that'd make it just fine, right? You got the height and might, and you got line of sight, so and that's good. Now, would the cat qualify as QRM, or what would that be?
1: I'm sorry, said that one again?
0: I said, would the cat qualify as QRM, if it was in the background there?
1: Okay, or somebody else on a frequency, pick it up. I'll give you a moment here.
0: Oh, it could have been if my signal was just temporarily bad. How's this now?
1: Okay, well, yeah, I didn't hear anything else, but, yeah, right now I'm shopping for a mobile radio, and, I found a ICOM dual band 2440, and it's got a remote head on it, so you can keep the head attached or take it off where you can have the transceiver remote mounted. But I'm very seriously looking at picking that one up for my vehicle. Don't really like holding a handheld while I'm trying to drive, if you know what I mean.

0: call. Good luck on your search. But if you're in the market for a radio, maybe you can go to the August Hamfest and enter the raffle and win one. That'd be a blast. Like $10 tickets or whatever you spend on the tickets, you get up to a $1,000 radio. That'd be pretty amazing, huh? I'm really excited about that. I figure, you know, buying a lottery ticket for a buck, I'll take a chance on something, but it's, you know, one in a trillion odds. But if you go to the Hamfest to buy a ticket, you got a one in what, 700 or less, better odds? Yeah, I was eyeing the two of the radios that they're giving away, and they're just gorgeous.
1: Yeah, definitely. I'll have to look into it and cancel that one. I remember seeing the Hamfest coming up pretty soon, and for the odds of winning the radio are slim, but one thing I like about buying the raffle tickets, it also kind of helps the club in the long run, too.
0: Oh, yeah, heck yeah. It's it definitely helps the club, so that's always good. But the Hempfest is going to be August 9th, Sunday, in O'Fallon. And, yeah, they got some beautiful radios, an FT710 field and a Yaesu FTX1 field. Both have really beautiful displays and nice front panels and everything. Then they got an Alinco handheld, which has got DMR, dual band 2-meter 440 and DMR with it. A Yaesu UHF VHF one, and it looks like they're giving one more mobile radio out. But I think that one you got to be there. I think you got to buy the tickets right there. So I think that one you got to be in on it. But $10 for that radio. It's a beautiful dual band radio, big old display. And it might be the one that does simultaneous transmit and receive. I think that's the one. I'll go look it up. But yeah, super nice. Sure, like to grab one of those field radios, though. That'd be a blast. But are you looking for mobile for sure, or are you doing like HF and everything? KA9CQL.
1: Roger, KQLW. I'm definitely looking at the Hamfest, but I'll be honest with you, it slipped my mind, so I'm definitely going to have to make sure I'm there. Maybe bring a few bucks to do something there, but like I said, right now I can't do a whole lot, like I say, out of my home and unemployed, so I can be just a little bit on the careful side, if you know what I'm saying.

0: Oh, yeah, I know how it is. Funds being tight sometimes, it's really tempting to shoot the lock off the wallet, as they say, and go for the big radio, but sometimes you just got to be practical. I get you. But, yeah, I was, my radio, the one I bought a long time ago, is getting long in the tooth, and it's acting a little unusual, so I'm thinking I'm going to have to replace it pretty soon so I can get that one into service. It's going to be gone for a while, about to ship it back to Yaesu.
1: Oh, sorry to hear about that. I'm going to ship it back, but, you know, it doesn't matter the reputation of a manufacturer, not just the amateur radios, but everything in general, that regardless of the quality control, sooner or later, one's going to fail. I work in the airline industry, or at least I did work in the airline industry, maybe I should say, and worked in the maintenance department for about 10 years with GoJet, and we have parts that are certified. They've been operationally checked. They've been functioning checked. Then we put them on an airplane, and oops, they don't work. Send it back to the overhaul facility and get another one.
0: Yeah, I hear you. I attribute a lot of these failures to the fact that they switched away from lead solder, because even NASA found out that if you don't have lead in your solder, the components will start building tendrils across the circuit board, and those tendrils will eventually short out to another trace and definitely take the equipment down. So they found that out, and that was leading to a lot of failures. But yeah, everybody's doing lead-free, and I'm like, that's not a good idea. You know, you got to have the composition that's been working for eons. You know, the Elmers know something about what they're talking about. But, yeah, I sucked in a lot of solder smoke when I was younger working on electronic bench, so I feel you. We'd get things back with lightning hits. We'd get things back with just the funkiest explanation of what went wrong, and we'd test them, and they'd be fine. The lightning hit ones, obviously, were damaged. But not beyond repair. We had an amazing crew that could put the circuit board back together with remanufacturing traces and everything. It was amazing back in the day. But, yeah, I'm in the cold, in the vibration, at altitude, humidity, forget it. But, yeah, I hope it's not much, but the shipping and insurance and all that stuff both ways is going to add up. It'll add up. It'll be quite a penny.
1: Roger. Insurance is to gambling. When you buy insurance or gambling, it's going to fail. Something's going to happen to it. I'm going to lose it. Something's going wrong with it. Meanwhile, the manufacturer is gambling against you, saying you're paying us money for a warranty. It's not going to fail. So, buying something with a warranty is kind of, or buying a warranty, playing a sort of low stakes poker.
0: When they sell you those plans, just like in Vegas, the house is not gonna lose, you know. So they know if the product will last 5 years, they'll sell you a 3-year warranty, no problem. If the product will last 4 years, they'll sell you a 2-year warranty, no problem. You know, they're not going to lose. They're going to figure it out. The MTBF, and they'll price it appropriately. So, I don't know. It's nice peace of mind when you're spending what now amounts to about $1,000 for a radio. I kind of want one of those, no matter what, warranties, you know. And I think HRO, back in California, I think they had something where if you bring it back to them, they'd repair it, and they'd handle the shipping and stuff. And that was pretty cool. Save you some money. And if you live farther away, you know, maybe it's worth it to ship it. But it was worth the drive, because you're always going to need something anyway. So you come down, they figure you're going to come down and buy something anyway. and then they ship it back to the factory because they have all that handled. So, and then, you know, if it's something simple, they can handle it right there, which is totally cool. So I enjoyed having the HRO. I don't know what we have around here. I'm new transplant to the area, so still working out who you can take it back to if you buy it, K-A-9-C-Q-L.
1: Roger, I'm here for you to say K-12 will be out, and, no, I agree with you 100%, warranties are something you don't buy when you need them, and you do buy when you don't need them, at least that's the way it seems to go, but, no, I agree, I've been real lucky with this radio, I did not buy an extended warranty, but, I'm not sure if this thing's got a 30, 60 day or a year warranty. This is Yaesu handheld, and oh, I don't like it.
0: Well, John, now you're cutting out a bit. Your signal's fading. It's nowhere as good, nowhere near as good as it was when you first started talking. Maybe you moved away from the window or something. You said you were portable, but. Yeah, like I said, the house isn't going to lose on those warranties, but, you know, with refrigerators and home electronics, it's almost like the store is the better way. You know, like Costco, if you buy it at Costco, you can bring it back to Costco, and they'll give you a refund. They don't care about, you know, sending it back to the manufacturer. They'll just give you the credit, and you go buy another one, and that's pretty cool. I like that. So I'm looking for something like that with the ham radios, if there is such a thing. I don't know.
1: Got a good point there. Right now, I'm looking at, I think I already said it, but I found a ICOM has the remote head, and if I read it correctly, it's also got cross-band repeat, but it sounds like the signal I'm getting to the repeater here is that I don't think I really need cross-band repeat right now. But I guess when you're at a shopping center or out somewhere remote, having the cross-band is a great feature. And I remember I used to use it all the time. I had a Kenwood 731 radio years ago, obviously analog. This is way before the digital age. And it had cross-band repeat, and I had a ICOM handheld, which is about three or four times size and weight of what I've got right now. And I don't know which one's better. I really don't know, but I would have to say that when I purchased this, when I certainly gave it a five-star Google review, been very, very happy with it. But that's probably my first Yaesu product. Normally I've been ICOM supporters.
0: Well, I bought a couple of newer radios from some unusual vendors, and I've had a lot of fun with them. I think their features are getting better, and more things are coming standard. Like you said, cross-band repeat and dual watch and all these other things. It's really cool. The Chinese manufacturers coming out with more and more radios is definitely pushing big vendors, the traditional vendors, to provide more value, and that's pretty neat. And not to mention the SDRs, you know, the displays and the sensitivity of the receivers. They're making them SDRs now, and they're showing waterfalls and stuff, which is a blast. I love waterfalls on the radio. I don't think I want to buy a radio without a waterfall now. It's just, I'm getting so spoiled. It's so much fun to watch them. But, well, good luck with your selection. Hope you find something you enjoy, and if you can make it out to the Ham Fest, that'd be awesome. Maybe you can even win one, right? But I will say 73, I pulled to the driveway. And good talking to you again. And I will catch you later. K-A-9-C-Q-L, I will say 73s. Have a good one.
1: In this case, hey, just one question before you go. Seemed like I remember I'm talking about raffle tickets or something like that. Any idea what they normally sell those for? Because I'm definitely... plan to did some of them. I mean, if I win, I win, but if I don't win, at least I supported the club, if you know what I mean.
0: Yeah, they said admission and door prize tickets are $10 per ticket if you buy them online in advance, or $5 for $25. If you buy them at the door, they're $12 per ticket, and still $5 for $25. So either way, you can get the $5 for $25 deal. But if you buy admission door prize ticket before you get there, you save $5. So there's that. The WB0HSI.org website has the flyer for the raffle, or for the HamFest. But yeah, it's going to be $10 per ticket ahead of time, $12 at the door, or $5 for $25 either way.
1: Oh yeah, I'll definitely get some of those tickets. Definitely want to do. I want to support the club not only financially, but hopefully with based on some of my experience and background of working with different things. But now we're in the days of digital amateur radio, and I'm pretty new to that. If we go back to those, be honest with you, I'm like a little bit better. It seemed like it took a little bit more to keep the analog stuff running. A little bit more to do. But at any rate, you take it easy, and you have our India on your final.
0: All right, sounds good. You're cutting out a little bit there, so maybe you're tipping your antenna or something. You're just in a bad spot, but you cut in and out, but I got it. All right, well, good luck on the raffle. If you do buy one, I hope you win. KA9CQL, I will be 273. Thanks for being out there.
1: 73, and I'm going to buy my ticket now. KQLW, Yacht Club.

W0ECAARES. Repeater. ARES. Left tonight at 8 p.m.

0: 0 HFB, monitoring also. Drive safely out there, young man. KF 0 HFB, standing by.
1: KF 0 HFB, this is November 0 Whiskey Echo Golf. Former call sign was KF 0 CRA. I believe you and I have talked at least a couple times before.
0: Yes, sir. I do confirm that.
1: I also just realized the reason why you're breaking up so bad is because I had my squelch turned almost all the way up. It's been a long day. How are you doing this fine afternoon?
0: Well, it could be what you say, or it could be this little handheld I have out here, a little downtown North O'Fallon.
1: You only dropped out twice, so the issue I was having was mostly me. Because, yeah, it's just been a long day and something must have bumped the squelch knob without me noticing. Wonder how many people I've ignored because of that.
0: Oh, I have been down that road so many times.
1: I think the best one I did was before I had figured out how to use the GPS scanning feature on this radio, and I had driven from my parents' house in Missouri to my grandparents' house in Wisconsin, calling on multiple repeaters and calling CQ left and right. I had the volume turned all the way down the entire trip.
0: Well, I think I'm going to share one of my stories, and this goes way back. My first time on ham radio, I was talking to this gentleman, and, man, I was getting 50 miles away. Holy cow. I was one happy camper, and he said something so funny. I said, "That's a Big Ten for good, buddy." And it was nothing but some silence, total silence on the radio. And the gentleman come back and said, "Sir, we don't use that kind of language on ham radio."
1: You know, there was a point in time where I used to be that way, but anymore, I'll say 10-4 just because I know it'll bother somebody. It's a hobby. You're supposed to have fun with it.
0: Totally agree. Yes, sir. And that big, giant star over your head. Excellent response.
1: I firmly believe there's a time and a place for everything. One of the biggest things that irks me is actually weather reports. If there's an actual storm coming, yeah, follow the book, do your report, you know, to the letter, because, you know, in that case, communication is important. But if it's just a day like today and somebody's gives you a weather report saying that the clouds are looking nice, just take that the clouds are looking nice, you know?
0: And I will preface that with a big amen.
1: I will say, the commercial side of radio that I work with really confused me when I first came out here, though, because, law enforcement and fire and all that heavily uses 10 codes around here. But years ago, when I was a firefighter, they specifically trained us to never use 10 codes, and the reason why was because 10 codes can vary from jurisdiction to jurisdiction. You don't want to have miscommunication. So I was taught to use plain old English. I come out here, and all of a sudden everyone's using 10 codes, and it's like, okay, I guess there's a whole new lingo I have to learn now.
0: I don't know what your location is, but I just got a report on a scanner. Bad accident, westbound 70 at Wentzville.
1: Okay. Okay. Well, I appreciate you letting me know. That explains why traffic's starting to slow down. I think I'm going to get off at 370 and go north then.
0: Probably wise. They're saying there's at least 6 vehicles involved. Some serious injuries.
1: Well, I'm on I-70. I'm coming up on exit 224. I'm pretty sure I can just take 340 and then find a way to get to Troy from there. I think that's about the best idea I'm going to come up with right now.
0: Check your gas tank while you're at it, my friend.
1: I still got 3/4 tank. I never let the service vehicle get below half. Just going to take a quick look at a map and see if I can find a shortcut.

0: I'm glad I looked at that map, because 370 does not go the direction I thought it did. I think my best bet's actually going to be to take 79.
1: Sounds good by me, but I'm not out there driving. I don't want to get anywhere near Wentzville right now.

0: Yeah, I'm looking at Google Maps now, and the red on I-70 is going clear. It's about halfway to O'Fallon, and I can tell you traffic right now. I'm at St. Peter's in traffic. I mean, we're doing pretty good. We're still doing the speed limit at 60, so hasn't really slowed down yet, but I'm definitely going to take Highway 79 and just go all the way around it.
1: I think that's a good decision, because this is not good. They said the accident is stretched out for a quarter of a mile.
0: I need to figure out where my scanner ran off to. It fell off my dash at some point. Because I've got all that programmed in there, plus some other stuff.
1: Well, sir, this has been an extraordinary conversation. Again, please travel safely. KF0HFP, standing by.
0: You as well. It's always a pleasure talking to you. This is N0WEG, November 0, Whiskey Echo Golf. Standing by mobile on I-70 westbound at mile marker 222.
2: K12WS, portable. So you're talking about your traffic situation over there. I can appreciate some of those that I've been involved with over the past few decades.
0: Oh yeah, it's never a good thing, especially when you have multiple cars getting involved. And honestly, with all the construction, they've turned I-7, well, the easiest way I can explain how it is, do you remember when NASCAR implemented restrictor plates?
2: Backtrack on that, restrictor plates?
0: I don't, anymore with how bad I-70 is, if there's an accident, it's going to be just like in NASCAR, because everyone's just bunched up so close together with nowhere to go. You just end up with the big one every time somebody makes a mistake.
2: Oh, yeah. I've been there before. I remember one I was in a long time ago. Took 3 hours to get traffic to pass. And that accident was two tractor trailers. One eastbound, one westbound on 64, going through, gosh, how beautiful a state it was. I think it's through Tennessee, and one of them lost control and went into the median, and both of them now turned into a head-on collision. And both tractor trailers had all six lanes, three in both directions, were just totally stopped. I mean, the police couldn't even hardly get there. It was so backed up.
0: About how long ago was that accident? Because that sounds a lot like one that happened a few years ago. When I was still working for Penske as a mechanic, and I ended up with one of the semi-trucks for repairs. It was completely totaled. When I got it, the cab was missing, but I think that might be the same accident.
2: Oh, yeah. Let's see here. Gosh, it's been so long ago, hard to remember. I think it's been 10 and 12 years ago. Because I think that's when I was transitioning from Virginia out here to the St. Louis area, and also spent some time in Winston-Salem. So it was all during that time, and I'll be honest with you, I can't 100% remember when it was, but that's just one of those accidents that you can't unsee, if you know what I'm saying.
0: Other station, go ahead.
2: I'll be on.
1: The gentleman speaking to us from that beautiful hotel down there close to Zumbel, I was in your neighborhood today. Went down to Lewis and Clark and had a fantastic lunch.
2: Yeah? I'm here in the Castlewood Suites. I wish I would have known that. I would have most certainly have come down to at least say hello. Always enjoy shaking a hand or two of a fellow ham operator or amateur operator.
1: Totally understand, sir. Well, y'all be safe out there, KF0, it's your feast, standing by again.

0: Like he was to his home 20 out in Troy. I think he was going to try to go 79.
1: Okay, I'm not familiar with a lot of the routes. Anytime I get around in this area, it's with the close assistance of Garmin. You know what I'm saying. I'm not as knowledgeable in the routes that I should be. And anywhere else, first thing I do when I start the vehicle, I program Garmin for where I'm going, and he keeps me on course and gets me there. Might not always be the shortest, fastest route, but he always gets me there in one piece anyway.
2: Yeah, that's what I do most of the time, but I also keep, I actually keep an almanac in my service van, because I've had quite a few times where I've lost GPS signal, and that's come in handy. But for trips like this, I like to, unless I'm in a time crunch when I'm going home, I like to use the map just to try to keep my mind sharp, so that way, it's like today, finding out about that big wreck up by Wentzville. You know, I couldn't even get the GPS to redirect me this route, but I'm betting I'm only going to be 10, maybe 15 minutes later than I normally would going this way.
1: I'm trying to see if there's anything on Google on it and see if they have any insight. So I'll let you know something if I hear something or see something.
2: I appreciate it. I got my scanner out and I went to turn it on, but somebody cut me off and I slammed on the brakes and it went under the seat, so I need to figure out a better way to attach that to the dash, because I've got all the channels and everything programmed in it, plus a few others. It's just been a really long day.
1: I'm looking here, and right now, I'm still riding full up, but the hotel room doesn't have the best dinner, and at least I compared to what I got at home anyway. But, trying to load the local, and gosh, right now I don't see anything that's coming up for me.
2: I know the guy I was talking to earlier said that there was a six-car pile up on I-70 at Wentzville, and looking at Google Maps, it was showing red about halfway back to O'Fallon last time I looked. So I decided to get off at O'Fallon and go north on 79. It should be able to connect me over to Troy, and then I'll probably just take the back roads back to Mexico and get home that way.
1: Oh, yeah. That sounds like that way. I'm from Mexico. I use the Mexico road quite a bit. Little story a long time ago with me and Garmin, one you'd probably appreciate. I'm headed back from St. Louis back to visit my mom back in Roanoke, Virginia. And I've got the full 3D traffic that's synchronized through my phone, so it's continually exchanging data. And I subscribe to the crash data, and it popped up a warning on me. My route went red, and it gave me a reroute. I took the reroute that took me about 12 miles out of the way, but when I got back on the interstate, it put me dead right in front of where the accident was, and I was able to get back on the interstate, and I was the only one moving in that direction at that time because everybody else was tied up in the traffic jam.
2: I don't know why they got rid of features like that, because mine keeps trying to redirect me back into the traffic jam. I actually had to shut it off because I got tired of it telling me to turn around.
1: Do you link yours through your cell phone? Through Garmin Connect?
2: It connects through the Garmin Drive app. I'm guessing you had one of the... Did you have one of, like, the ones that's meant for trucks, the diesel series?
1: No. I think it was with the Garmin Connect and the Garmin Drive. They pretty much work together, and it's much the same software. One just connects, and the other one is actually... set your reroute up for you, and using the 3D traffic, I think you have to have the unlimited subscription update, which is well worth it in my book. I know that's what I have on mine, and I've only had that come up like that once, but boy, I tell you what, I sure paid for that route.
2: WEG Friday. I'm going to have to do some more looking into that. I've got the Garmin Drive Smart 76, and I prefer to use it over Google because trying to think of the best way to explain this. It doesn't stop working when I lose data connection. So a lot of the towers that I work on are way out in the middle of nowhere where there's just no cell service. But it's got a real bad habit of taking me the worst way to a lot of places. And it will not avoid traffic jams. But I'm going to have to look into that, because if that service is relatively inexpensive, I'll pay for it just to avoid that headache just a little bit more, you know?
1: Oh, yeah. I was thinking I'll have to look at it again, but I know it used to be free. I know I don't currently subscribe to it, but I definitely keep that on my phone, and I've been using that for years, and like I say, it really saved me one time, and it's given me a few reroutes in the past, but nothing like that one. To say the least, that one was definitely a classic.
2: Yeah, I'd say if it works even half that well for me, it'd be worth it. But I know I've got the Garmin Drive app, and it didn't when I bought this GPS about a year ago. I looked into it, and I couldn't figure out how to get it to work for some reason. I'm assuming that's user error, though.
1: Yeah, I hear you. I haven't really used that Drive app myself. And I use the Motorola phone. I'll see what I can do to see how it interfaces with mine, because to be honest, I haven't had my DriveSmart but a couple months, and I haven't linked it to my phone, and that's something that I need to do. So I'm glad you brought that up. Oh, actually, I do have the software loaded on it, so it's just a matter of actually I got to add a device to it. So, but that should go pretty easy. I'll let you know how that works for me.
2: Copy that. Yeah, I said I've had mine for about a year now, and it's taken me as far north as Wisconsin so far. So it works really well. But yeah, I've never gotten the traffic alerts or anything like that to work correctly. But I'm sure that's operator error. I am going to get off of here, though, because I'm starting to pick up static from you, which means I'm right on the fringe of the repeater. This is November Zero, Whiskey Echo Golf, 7-3. I will be clearing on your final.
1: Hey, sounds like a winner. Yeah, like that. We've got some experience on working on those. If you'd like to try to work on your draft traffic and your connect, let me know. We can get together sometime at a mutual location or one side or another of the county, whichever. And we'll just spend some time with our GPSs and maybe we'll both learn something on them. So at any rate, enjoy the conversation and hope to do it again here soon. And I have a dinner arrangement tonight, so I've got to be getting myself ready to get out of here, so it's probably pretty good timing. At any rate, again, appreciate the conversation, and you have a great day. Look forward to talking next time. This is Kilo Charlie 4, Lima Whiskey, India. Clear.
3: 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How about you, Tom?
4: Yeah, hi, Mark. WB8EJN Mobile. On my way out, almost to Mexico Road. Excuse me. So, how are you? I heard there's, I guess, some traffic problems. I'm not getting on the interstate, so I'll avoid all that. Go ahead.
3: Yeah, Roger, on that. I noticed that when I was jumped on Highway 70 coming east. Obviously, westbound is all messed up all the way by Lake St. Louis, going out towards Wentzville. I don't know how far down it would probably get all the way here to O'Fallon. So, yeah, there's something going on out there that way.
4: Yeah, okay. Well, I'm not going that far. Just want to make it in time here when we get seated. Okay. We've got green arrow, so we got through that. Anyway, 87 degrees. I guess you can call that cool compared to what we've had. So I was on the air a little bit this afternoon. Also did some mowing, front and side yards, and that'll wear this old guy out, so I end up taking a shower and a nap after that. Go ahead.
5: 10-3-ARY, listening.
3: I got you on that. Yeah, I definitely was. I didn't do anything. I putzed around. I did some painting today. I had some epoxy paint that needed attached to some metal stuff that needed to get painted, so I was outside for a little bit, and yeah, it at least it wasn't as bad as last week. I heard somebody out there, I don't know who's out there, but go ahead for a second here and take a quick round and then give it back to Tom Past.
5: Good afternoon, gentlemen. N3ARY, Vince, listening. I'm on my way to the Hamfest meeting at Ethel's tonight, so just wanted to throw my my call sign out there and see what everybody was doing.
4: Yeah, okay, Vince. This is Tom, WB8EJN. Good afternoon to you. That's where I'm headed. And we can get past these stoplights. Seems like when I want to get somewhere, they're always synchronized, so that I have to stop. So, anyway, over to you, Mark, WBAEJM Mobile.

0: than that, but always the way it is, Tom, when you're needing to get something done and driving, there's always a problem. Yeah, I'm already here already, so I'm parked, so I'm just waiting for a few minutes, and then you said you're pretty close, so maybe we'll just wait, and then I think you said Vince out there, maybe? Maybe I was wrong about the name, but yeah, us two are also going to be with Doug's little meeting for the Ham Fest, so we'll see you there. I'll throw it back to you. Go ahead.
1: Roger that. Hi, Tom. Good to talk to you again. Haven't spoken for a little while, I guess since last year. I need to come to more of the meetings, but I got stuff going on Monday night, and when I do have a free Monday night, I like to spend it with the wife, you know, things like that, but yeah, that sounds good. All right, so we got at least three of us going to be there. Duggar will be four, and I'm sure there'll be a couple more. And I'm looking forward to the food. Apples is always good. So, yeah, I'll be on the way there, and I'll see you soon. S3ARY, and I'll be monitoring.
2: Yeah, real fine, with Vince, WBAEJM Mobile. Yeah, I haven't seen you in a while. So, all right, Mark, we got through Mid Rivers intersection there, so we're on our way. And hopefully we'll get there on time. We still got almost 20 minutes. I assume Doug will wait till he finds out who all's showing up before we get seated. Usually they want to know the number of people. And since we didn't tell him if we were coming or not, he didn't ask for that, we'll see what happens. All right, over to you, Mark, WB8EJN Mobile.
0: EJN from K0PP Mobile. Yep. Yeah, he sure didn't ask that question at all, so good deal on that, I guess, or bad deal on that. I know Dwayne's coming, too, so you got your two guys at least. You got me and him for helping you out, so that works out pretty good. I just saw Doug walking in, too, so I think, hey, I'll tell you what, we'll catch in a little bit. I'm going to go see what's up here, and we'll hang out. We'll wait on you.
2: Okay, sounds good, Mark. We'll be there not too long. Almost to 79 and or Salt Lake and Mexico. Well, this traffic's a little bit heavy here, so we'll see what happens. All right, 73 U events, and we'll see you there. 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

0: We'll catch in a little bit. WB80JMK0OPP will be clearing. Vince, we'll see you here too in a little bit. We're QRT.
1: Roger that, gentlemen. I'm on 370 right now, so I'm probably about 10 minutes out. I'll see you then, N3AR1.